0: Music heard at the last few coronations of the last few monarchs in England. Crown Imperial by William Walton, played there by the Royal Philharmonic Orchestra, conducted by André Previn. Well, if there's going to be a Beethoven piano concerto to follow that, it should probably be the Emperor Concerto, but no, we're going back to the beginning. Sort of. In a minute.
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0: The first thing you should probably know about Beethoven's first piano concerto is that it was really Beethoven's second piano concerto. It was published first, written second. Why was his second concerto published first? Well, word is, Beethoven himself liked it better of the two. The first concerto he wrote was a smaller scale work. He wrote it for an orchestra so small that he could rehearse the piece in his apartment. But this one was bigger in every way, meant for the concert hall, for the largest orchestra that had yet been used in a piano concerto. Here is Lang Lang and the Paris Orchestra, conducted by Christoph Eschenbach, with the Piano Concerto No. 1 by Beethoven.

0: Lang Lang, the pianist there, with the Paris Orchestra, conducted by Christoph Eschenbach. That was the Piano Concerto No. 1 in C major by Beethoven. A little music for solo guitar to round off this hour in about a minute.
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0: Let's wrap up with music of Georg Philipp Telemann. One of the many interesting things about Telemann is that many of the things we know about Telemann came from Telemann himself. He wrote 3 autobiographies over a couple of decades. It's hard to imagine he found the time to write those, considering how much music he wrote. Telemann was easily one of the most prolific composers of his time. And I guess that list only gets longer whenever his music gets adapted, as it is here for modern classical guitar. Here is guitarist John Williams with A Polish Bourée by Telemann.

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0: EYK Overton Tyler Kilgore. 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
1: Few pieces of music have moved me as much as this music. Literally. The first time I heard it was a live performance in a church in Los Angeles. And it was when the performers got to write about here that the ground started to shake. An earthquake right in the middle of the concert. The musicians didn't miss a beat. To seasoned Angelinos, it was a minor trembler, a four-pointer. To me, it was perfect. I'm Aaron Kane, the seismic music of American composer John Adams, coming up this hour. Andre Previn wasn't just a great pianist and a great conductor, he was also a composer. Here is his song from Tango Song and Dance.

0: from a performance this past August at the Musikdorf Erlangen Festival in Erlangen, Switzerland. That was Shaker Loops by American composer John Adams, performed in its original version for string septet, and this is a bit challenging, but I feel it must be done. All seven musicians deserve mention. We have violinist Daniel Bard, Bogdan Bojevic, Maria Wolschowska, violist Edgar Francis, cellist Francisco Dillon, and Samuel Niederhauser, and double bassist Jordi Carrasco-Yelm. After that, let's hear another work by probably the earliest American composer. How early? Negative 17. Stay tuned.
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1: This is Sean Okpebolo's arrangement of the song My Days Have Been So Wondrous Free, which was originally composed by one of the signers of the Declaration of Independence, Francis Hopkinson, 17 years before he signed the Declaration of Independence. It's played here by Laura Downs.

0: The Catalyst Quartet with the Concertante Quartet No. 1 by the Chevalier de Saint-Georges.
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0: Here is A Little Serenade by Swedish composer Lars-Erik Larsson. It's performed by a Swedish group, too, the Stockholm Sinfonietta, conducted by Esa-Pekka Salonen.

0: Little Serenade by Swedish composer Lars-Erik Larsson. That was the Stockholm Sinfonietta, conducted by Esa-Pekka Salonen.
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0: The Orchestra of Toulouse, conducted by Michel Plasson, with that overture by Alberic Magnard. Up next, proof that Max Bruch did a lot more than just write one violin concerto. Stay tuned.
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0: Max Bruch is probably best known for his three violin concertos, but he also wrote three symphonies. You can hear quite a bit of the influence of Bruch's predecessors, Schumann and Mendelssohn, in this first symphony, which Bruch dedicated to Johannes Brahms. Here's the Symphony No. 1 by Max Bruch, performed by the Leipzig Gewandhaus Orchestra, conducted by Kurt Mazur.

0: The Symphony No. 1 by Max Bruch. That was the Leipzig Gewandhaus Orchestra, conducted by Kurt Mazur. Stay tuned, because our revels are not yet ended.
1: Gilded Age Cookbook author Becky Diamond describes the extravagant parties and lavish menus the uber-rich served up in the late 19th century.
2: They liked these huge displays of food. It was almost as much about what it looked like as what it tasted like.
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3: The Shreveport Summer Music Festival will present Summertime Serenade. Violin and piano duos, as performed by violinist Elizabeth O'Bannon and pianist Kermit Poling. The performance takes place on Thursday, July 16th at 6 p.m. That will be at St. George's Episcopal Church in Bossier City, Louisiana, on Airline Drive. The concert is open to the public. 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
0: People from Finland have something of a reputation for being serious, taciturn. Finns even have a word for what it can be like to be a Finn that does not translate into other languages very well. That word is sisu, which is kind of a grim, silent, almost angry determination. And I have to say, I think you can hear some sisu in this music by Finnish composer Levi Matatoja. It's called Night Revels, so a celebration, right? See what you think. Here's the Finnish Radio Symphony Orchestra, conducted by Jorma Panula.

0: Night Revels by Levi Mahtatoja. That was the Finnish Radio Symphony Orchestra, conducted by Jorma Panula.
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0: American composer Charles Ives wrote almost all of his music before he had any success as a composer. Decades of work that mostly went ignored, until it wasn't. Ives was one of those overnight successes that was years in the making.

0: The chorus narrates the ancient tale of the phoenix, the soprano soloist, the voice of the phoenix itself. That was The Phoenix by Edie Hill, performed by The Crossing, conducted by Donald Nally. Up next, the final exam of Charles Ives. Stay tuned.
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0: Charles Ives was a real innovator. He experimented with unconventional ways of making music, some of them pretty out there, like two ensembles playing two different pieces of music in two different keys at the same time. Charles Ives wrote this music before all of that. It was kind of his final exam at Yale, where he studied composition. His first symphony. It's played here by the Chicago Symphony Orchestra, conducted by Michael Tilson Thomas.

0: The Chicago Symphony Orchestra, conducted by Michael Tilson Thomas. That was the Symphony No. 1 in D minor by Charles Ives. Coming up, music to listen to right after a shave and a haircut. Stay tuned.
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0: Two little pieces of music performed by two musicians to finish this hour. Music of Henry Cowell, who another composer, John Cage, once called the open sesame for new music in America. This is Two Bits by Henry Cowell, played by flutist Gene Backstresser and pianist Margaret Backstresser.

0: Mother and daughter performing together there, flutist Jean Backstresser and her mother, Margaret Backstresser, playing piano. That was Two Bits by American composer Henry Cowell.
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0: Schubert was ill. An illness that would take his life in a few years. And he started doing something he hadn't done since he was a teenager. Writing string quartets. Including this one. Schubert borrowed its main musical theme from himself, from a song he wrote about a young woman terrified when she meets the angel of death. Death speaks kindly, consoling her with the music you're hearing right now, and says, "You will sleep softly in my arms." I'm Aaron Kane, Schubert String Quartet, Death and the Maiden, this hour.

0: The Hagen Quartet performing the String Quartet No. 14, Death and the Maiden, by Franz Schubert. Franz Liszt and Iseta Kanemason will console you in about a minute.
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0: Of the six pieces for solo piano that Franz Liszt composed and simply called Consolations. This one is Consolation No. 3, played here by Iseta Kanemason.

0: Consolation No. 3 by Franz Liszt, played there by Iseta Kanamason.
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0: A warm summer day wrapped up there in Debussy's Six Epigraphes Antiques. The Lyon National Orchestra performing June Markle at the podium. I'm Melanie Renata with a powerful brief bit of Vivaldi in just a moment. 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
0: A famous operatic aria gets served up here, and not by a countertenor or contralto. Nope. Violinist Nicola Benedetti takes the spotlight with the Scottish Chamber Orchestra. From Vivaldi's opera Il Giustino, it's I Will See With Delight.

0: The Gothenburg Symphony serving up some Saturday night energy there with Neeme Järvi conducting the serenade from turn of the 20th century Swedish composer Wilhelm Stenhammar.
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0: Best known for his film scores, Nino Rota clearly brought the same imagination to his concert works. His sonata for flute and harp there, harpist Susan Jowls performing with flutist Laurel Zucker. I'm Melanie Renata with a pretty intimate piano solo in just a moment. You're listening to Music Through the Night.
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0: A moment here to settle your mind. Let whatever's taking up space in your thoughts just drift away. Give it a nudge if you have to, and settle into this Allemande from J.S. Bach's fourth partita in D.

0: Music given the nickname the Little Bell for the many times the sounds of ringing bells, or at least the essence of a ringing bell, floats through that work. Paganini's second violin concerto in B minor, guitarist Nicola Hall performing with the London Mozart Players, Andrew Litton at the podium.
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0: In Vienna, around the year 1800, music filled every corner of the city. Music spilled from aristocratic homes. Every celebration seemed to be marked with a musical performance. And that is the musical world Beethoven stepped into. He already had a reputation that opened every salon door. And while he was well known as a dazzling pianist, he was just beginning to create the new shape of chamber music. This is one of those early experiments, one of his first string quartets. It's on the way. I'm Melanie Renata. So glad you're here. This is Music Through the Night.

0: Yeah, sure. That is numbered as Beethoven's third string quartet in D major, but it was, however, the first string quartet he ever composed, written when he was still finding his musical voice. It was shared with you there by the Emerson String Quartet. I'm Melanie Renata, with a bit of twinkling musical magic in just a minute. 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
0: When a composer is inspired by both the natural world and the digital world, well, it can be kind of tricky to point towards which world inspired works like this piece by Tristan Colo. It's called The Old School.

0: music that clearly does not take itself too seriously. A symphony from Haydn, known as the Schoolmaster, his 55th symphony in E-flat major, Antal Doráty, conducting the Philharmonia Hungarica.
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0: If you're lucky, at some point in your life, you'll have the opportunity to go on a quest, a pilgrimage to find meaning or to find yourself. That's what this work by Hector Berlioz is all about. Inspired by a poem from the early 1800s, one that is a story as old as time, truly, a disillusioned and disenchanted young man leaves home, and he heads out into the world to find the meaning of life. Harold in Italy, later this hour. I'm Melanie Renata. This is Music Through the Night.

0: After he witnessed the roaming countryside bathed in brilliant morning light, well, that's when Richard Strauss got it, that nature could inspire great music. That was In the Campagna from Strauss's From Italy, the Berlin Philharmonic performing. I'm Melanie Renata with a gentle trio of woodwinds. In just a moment, you're listening to Music Through the Night.
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0: Oboist Mark Ostowich here with clarinetist Ron Offman and bassoonist Mark Ortwein for a work called Kaibot. Well, a movement, really, from the Impressionist Suite No. 2 by Rick Soash.

0: That is not a concerto, nor is it a symphony or even a tone poem. Somehow, that work is all three and so much more. Harold in Italy by Hector Berlioz is Opus 16. Colin Davis at the podium, conducting the London Symphony, and violist Tobias Zimmerman.
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0: After long days of teaching and conducting in the city, composer Leo Janáček would escape into the hills of Moravian Slovakia, just so he could catch his breath. On those hikes, he started hearing something. Songs and dances that rose up from the villages he passed through. Music that had never really been written down, just passed hand to hand, voice to voice. And he couldn't stop listening. Soon he wasn't just going on a walk to center himself. He was collecting melodies. And eventually, those borrowed tunes found their way into music entirely his own. This work from Janáček is on the way. I'm Melanie Renata. Please, stay with me. Louise Adolfa Lebeau was a performer and educator as well as composer, and she poured her artistry into her very lush D minor piano concerto. This is just a slice of it. Here's pianist Katia Cimbergi and the Berlin Chamber Symphony.

0: The Academy of Ancient Music, sharing the sparkle of Baroque-era sounds. Handel's second Concerto Grosso in B-flat major. Take a breath. A moment of musical meditation coming up in just a moment. I'm Melanie Renata.
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1: These early hours offer up something that no other time of day can. Your little corner of the world is not fully awake yet, so there's an opportunity to sit with the calm. Maybe open up that journal you've been meaning to write in and just start writing. I don't know. This work from Mel Bonice will give you a nice little soundtrack to get started. It's her meditation, Opus 33.

0: Music by folklorist, music theorist, and composer Leo Janáček, named after the language people spoke in the village he grew up in, a mix of Czech and Polish, a language called Lakian. That was Lakian Dances, performed by the Rotterdam Philharmonic. I'm Melanie Renata, and I've got a lovely little string quartet coming up for you in just a minute.
1: Hello. Lacey Harkis with the Institute for Nonprofit Administration and Research, also known as INOR.
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0: There are only three string quartets from the incredibly self-critical composer Johannes Brahms. Well, three that survived, anyways. It's believed there may have been as many as 20 others that he destroyed. This is the finale of his third and final in B-flat major, performed by the Hagen Quartet.

0: The finale of a work that provided Brahms some breathing room while he was composing his emotionally turbulent first symphony. That was the fourth movement of his third string quartet, performed by the Hagen Quartet.
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0: crafted in the image of a sweet little goldfinch called exactly that, the goldfinch from Vivaldi. Flutist Masahiro Arita performing with the Tokyo Bach Mozart Ensemble. I'm Melanie Renata with some more bird songs dressed up for the orchestra in just a moment.
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0: They say imitation is the highest form of flattery. So Respighi must have deeply admired birds. The St. Paul Chamber Orchestra here embodying the early morning atmosphere in imitation of a variety of birds in a work from Respighi aptly titled The Birds.

0: a dove, a hen, a nightingale, and a cuckoo, all wrapped up nicely in a classical bow. Hugh Wolf conducting the St. Paul Chamber Orchestra for a work from Ottorino Respighi called The Birds. I'm Melanie Renata, and we stay light and lifted with a bright and chipper piano sonata in just a tick.
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0: The pace for your morning gets set here by pianist Andras Schiff, a bright work that'll get you moving. Franz Schubert's Piano Sonata in A flat major.

0: Well, what a beautiful way to start your Sunday. Just a bright and chipper solo, a piano sonata in A-flat major, written by Franz Schubert just weeks before his death, performed for you there by pianist Andras Schiff. I'm Melanie Renata. Thank you so much for sharing some of your very precious time and space with me this morning. Be sure to be good to yourself today, and be good to your neighbor too. Okay.
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0: Sweet Bergamask, also known, more popularly known as Clair de Lune, Moonlight. And Claude Debussy composed that. The violinist, the highly talented Nadia Salerno-Sonnenberg with Sandra Rivers accompanying on piano. Coming up next, a highly stressful trip to Paris for a young Mozart and one of the resultant works.
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0: Though he happened to be in Paris working on an opera, being Austrian through and through, Mozart had taken pains to write this 31st symphony while he was there. It's not known if it was a distraction or just, you know, he had it planned. He wanted to give the French something right away. He wrote in a style that would appeal to the French, but also, again, that Austrian sound of his. And the great cities bleeds through and through. It was written for the largest orchestra Mozart had used until then in a symphonic setting. Also pretty significant in the fact that it was the first time he used clarinets in a symphony, an instrument he would repeatedly return to thanks to Anton Stadler. Symphony number 31, Paris, Mozart, it's Jane Glover and the London Mozart Players.

0: That was Mozart's Symphony No. 31, also known as the Paris Symphony. Jane Glover conducted the London Mozart Players. Coming up, a nice ballet suite from William Walton.
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0: The Wise Virgins was a wartime ballet created by Sadler's Wells Company based on the story of the wise and foolish virgins from St. Matthew's Gospel.

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O Quam Amabilis Est by Pierre Villette. The host singers were directed by Stephen Layton. You're listening to With Heart and Voice. Lily Boulanger only lived to the age of 24, having suffered with ill health for most of her young life. Younger sister of Nadia, 10 years her senior, she was born into a musical family which nurtured her own talents. Pie Jesu was written in the last year of her life. It was originally to be the Kyrie of a requiem, but the quick deterioration of her health led her to complete this short setting, dictating it to her sister. Perhaps the dire situation of her health gives a context for the pleading nature of the piece, resolving itself into a sense of inner peace by the concluding Amen. George Richford leads the senior girls of the Romsey Abbey Choir in this performance.

0: Maxine Thevenot led the choir of the Cathedral of St. John in Albuquerque in this performance of Andrew Eggers' Missa Campanella. Stephen Tharp played the organ. 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
1: This is folk singer Michael Jonathan. 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All the way from Ukraine, Yagode is on the broadcast along with Tom Lynn from Moldova. Both of them and an amazing Woodsongs kid on this week's broadcast of the Woodsongs Old Time Radio Hour. 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
0: Considered in the 20th century to be the dean of Canadian composers, Healy Whillan led a distinguished career there from the time of his emigration from England in 1913. Later in life, he famously described his provenance as English by birth, Canadian by adoption, Irish by extraction, Scotch by absorption. On his arrival in Canada, he took up a significant church position at the largest church in Toronto, St. Paul's Bloor Street. Within a decade, he moved on to the Church of St. Mary Magdalene, where he built an exemplary program of church music and where he stayed until his death in 1968. We'll hear his brief motet on a text from the Song of Songs, Rise Up, My Love, My Fair One. Noel Edison leads the Allora Singers from Allora, Ontario.

0: Veni Sancte Spiritus by Yves Castagnier. Rupert Goff led the choir of Royal Holloway with organist Andrew Dewar. 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
1: Johannes Brahms called his last symphony dark and melancholy, but a friend of his said it was like a dark well at night. 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
0: Canadian composer Marc Serret has been active for many years in the musical scene of Canada, and in 2022 was appointed a member of the Order of Canada in recognition of his work as a conductor, composer, and community leader. In 1996, he founded the award-winning Cantabile Choirs of Kingston, Ontario, and we'll hear Cantabile Pro Coro sing his setting of Ubi Caritas. Jeffrey Serret conducts.

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2: It's Sunday Baroque. I'm Suzanne Bonha. France's King Louis XIV is known as the Sun King. It was a personal brand that he cultivated to illustrate his belief that he was the center of the universe and without equal. For a guy who became king at a few months short of his fifth birthday, Louis XIV managed to cultivate quite sophisticated tastes in the arts, and today we're featuring some of the musicians in the Sun King's inner circle.

0: flutists Robert Clare and Janet C., harpsichordist David Moroni, and bass viola da gamba player Jep ter Linden played the first royal concert suite that François Couperin composed for France's King Louis XIV. 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
0: Sunday Baroque is funded thanks to the Friends of Sunday Baroque, including the Straub family of Wilton, Connecticut, and Rita Sackett, in loving memory of her husband, Mark. Michel Richard de Lalande taught music to King Louis XIV's daughters. He was a church musician, and he was music director for the Royal Chapel right up to the end of his life. Among other things, de Lalande composed many hours of music to entertain the king while dining. Trumpeter Maurice André and Paris Orchestral Ensemble play Michel Richard de Lalande's first caprice from his Symphonies for the King's Suppers.

0: Trumpeter Maurice André and Paris Orchestral Ensemble played the first caprice from the Symphonies for the King's Suppers by Michel Richard de Lalande. Our website is a valuable resource where you can learn more about all the music and musicians you're hearing on today's show. 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
0: 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Elizabeth Claude Jacquet de la Guerre's first job as a child prodigy was playing harpsichord to entertain the king and his mistress. She grew up to become the first woman to compose an opera in France. Violinist Florence Malgoire and her group Les Domino play the third violin sonata by Elizabeth Claude Jacquet de la Guerre.

0: Jordi Savall directed the Concert of Nations, performing a suite from the satirical ballet The Bourgeois Gentleman, Jean-Baptiste Lully's musical collaboration with the writer Molière. Sunday Baroque is produced at WSHU in Fairfield, Connecticut, and funded by the Richard P. Garmany Fund at Hartford Foundation for Public Giving, providing support to institutions that are committed to enriching lives in Connecticut, including Hartford Stage Company and the Hart School at the University of Hartford. Our production team is Julie Ferdino, Jennifer Basher, Sabrina Garone, Ann Lopez, and Lexi Perrinell. I'm Suzanne Bona, and this is Sunday Baroque. Violinist Jacques Aubert was a respected Baroque-era musician in France. He was a member of a prestigious musical ensemble called the 24 Violins of the King. He was also the first violinist with the Paris Opera Orchestra. And in his spare time, he was also a frequent soloist with the Concert Spirituel, where he performed some of his own compositions. Coming up on Sunday Baroque, you'll hear one of Jacques Aubert's concert suites.
1: 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Broadcasting also on translator K214CE Grambling. 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
0: It's Sunday Baroque. I'm Suzanne Bona. During the 18th century in Paris, there was conflict over having musical entertainment on religious holidays. By law, arts institutions like theaters and the Paris Opera were closed at those times. The Concert Spirituel was a musical society established in 1725 as a way around that. Giving it the name Concert Spirituel, or Spiritual Concert, was kind of a way to paint it as an acceptable source of music. It was one of the very first public concert series in Europe, and it was very popular. Today's highlights include music composed by some of the prominent musicians connected to the Concert Spirituel.

0: Violinist Olivier Brault and harpsichordist Andrew Appel played the fourth violin sonata by Jean-Joseph Cassanet de Mondeville. The 18th century French musician was one of the members of Concert Spirituel. 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
0: Sunday Baroque is funded thanks to the Friends of Sunday Baroque, whose generous contributors include Lynn Walther of Lake Grove, New York, and the New Family Trust in memory of Joan Cockrell New. Jacques Aubert was a highly accomplished French violinist in the early 18th century. The Parisian musician belonged to a number of prestigious French musical institutions over his lifetime, such as the 24 Violins of the King, the Paris Opera Orchestra, and the Concert Spirituel. Collegium Musicum 90 plays Jacques Aubert's second suite from his Concert of Symphonies.

0: Simon Standage and Collegia Musicum 90 played Jacques Aubert's second suite from his Concert of Symphonies for violins, flutes, and oboes. If you'd like to know more about the music and recordings you hear on this program, and I hope you'll check out our website. 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
0: 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André Danakin Philidor was the royal music librarian to King Louis XIV. Philidor's son, Anne Danakin Philidor, was also an accomplished musician. He founded the Concert Spirituel, one of the earliest and most prominent public concert series in all of Europe, and flutist Robert Stallman, harpsichordist Edwin Swanborn, and cellist Carl Benyon play a sonata by Anne Danakin Philidor.

Flutist Robert Stallman, harpsichordist Edwin Swanborn, and cellist Carl Bennion played the Sonata in G minor from 1712 by Anne Danican Philidor. He was a founder of the iconic Parisian musical society called Concert Spirituel. Another member of the society was composer Jean-Joseph Mouret, who was a director and composer for the Concert Spirituel from 1728 to 1734. And during his tenure, he composed this suite of symphonies.

0: trumpeters Maurice André, Bernard Soustreau, Thierry Kahn, Jean-Pierre Leroy, and Paris Orchestral Ensemble played the suite of symphonies by Jean-Joseph Moret, a Frenchman who led the Concert Spirituel. The national distribution of Sunday Baroque is made possible by the Friends of Sunday Baroque. 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Sunday Baroque is produced at the Richard P. Garamany Classical Music Production Suite at WSHU in Fairfield, Connecticut, by Julie Ferdino, Jennifer Basher, Sabrina Garone, Ann Lopez, and Lexi Perrinell. I'm Suzanne Bona. This is Sunday Baroque. July 14th is the anniversary of the day in 1789 when a Paris crowd stormed the Bastille prison and freed the prisoners inside, and started the revolution that toppled France's monarchy. Although that was just a little after the Baroque era in history ended, the French royalty employed the best musicians around, and in the next hour of Sunday Baroque, you'll hear some of their favorites.
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0: This is Sunday Baroque. I'm Suzanne Bona. July 14th is Bastille Day in France, the anniversary of the storming of the Bastille in 1789. So we are listening today to some of the musicians who were making music in pre-Revolution France. And that includes people like Henri Desmarais, who composed a theatrical work based on Chateau Fontainebleau, where the French royalty liked to go for feasts and hunting, and a musician who wrote a loving musical tribute to the tolling bells at a Paris church dedicated to the city's patron saint.

From their recently released album, cellists Michelle Kessler and Miranda Wilson played a suite by Michel Corrette from his collection The Delights of Solitude. This is Sunday Baroque, supported by the Santa Fe Opera, with preview dinners, tailgate picnics, and more to kick off the evening. From boots to ball gowns, the only dress code is fun. More information at santafeopera.org. Oboist François Chauvin studied with François Couperin, and in 1717 he wrote a collection of oboe suites called Tibiades, and he dedicated it to his teacher. This is Chauvin's fourth suite.

0: La Donna Musicale, performed to the happiest lovers. It's a song by 18th century French woman Julie Pinel. 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
4: The Shreveport Summer Music Festival will present Summertime Serenade. Violin and piano duos, as performed by violinist Elizabeth O'Bannon and pianist Kermit Poling. The performance takes place on Thursday, July 16th at 6 p.m. That will be at St. George's Episcopal Church in Bossier City, Louisiana, on Airline Drive. 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
0: Sunday Baroque is funded by the Friends of Sunday Baroque, whose contributors include the Straub family of Wilton, Connecticut, and Rita Sackett in loving memory of her husband, Mark. Chateau Fontainebleau was the site of many royal hunting expeditions, and the mythological character Diana, goddess of the hunt, was a popular theme there. Italian artists were invited to Fontainebleau to create artwork featuring Diana, and composers wrote music about her, too. The Symphony of Marais plays a suite from Henri Desmarais' Divertimento Diane of Fontainebleau.

0: the English Chamber Orchestra Brass Ensemble played The Bells of St. Genevieve by Marin Marais. 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
0: 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Jean-Philippe Rameau was the seventh of 11 children. His father was a church organist, so he was surrounded by music from childhood, playing violin and eventually becoming an expert keyboard player and composer. The European Union Baroque Orchestra plays a suite from Jean-Philippe Rameau's musical adaptation of the story of Pygmalion.

0: The European Union Baroque Orchestra performed a suite from the opera Pygmalion by Jean-Philippe Rameau. Sunday Baroque is produced at WSHU in Fairfield, Connecticut, and funded by the Richard P. Garmany Fund at Hartford Foundation for Public Giving, providing support to institutions that are committed to enriching lives in Connecticut, including Hartford Stage Company and the Hart School at the University of Hartford. Our production team is Julie Ferdino, Jennifer Basher, Sabrina Garone, Ann Lopez, and Lexi Perrinal. I'm Suzanne Bona, and this is Sunday Baroque. In the 17th and 18th centuries, several members of the Hautetaire family made and played musical instruments. They taught music, they wrote books, and they composed. They were also innovators in the evolution of woodwind instruments such as flute, oboe, and bassoon. Coming up on Sunday Baroque, you'll hear a suite by Jacques Martin Hautetaire, one of the best known and most multi-talented members of the family who worked for King Louis XIV.
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0: It's Sunday Baroque. I'm Suzanne Bona. France was a good place for a musician to be in the 17th and 18th centuries. There's a great market for entertaining the royalty, and music accompanied many of their activities. And French musicians carried on a long tradition of music making for the church and stage. Well, today you'll hear music by French Baroque composers, including a viola da gamba player who wrote music so challenging that only he and his son could play it, and a man who set out to become a dancing master and ended up becoming one of the great violin players of his time.

0: Bass viol players Nima Ben-David and Sophie Boucher, lutenist Jonathan Rubin and harpsichordist Hélène Clerc-Mougier perform selections from the first suite by the French viol player Antoine Fourcoret. This is Sunday Baroque.
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0: 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Frenchman Jean-Marie Leclerc spent time in Turin, Italy, and it marked a major turning point in his life and career. He was a dancer, and he went to Turin to be a ballet master, but he began intense studies on violin there, and that opened doors for him as a performer and composer in royal court ensembles for the rest of his life. Simon Standage and Collegium Musicum 90 play Jean-Marie Leclerc's sixth violin concerto.

0: Simon Standage, and Collegium Musicum 90 played Jean-Marie Leclerc's Concerto No. 6 for violin. 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
2: 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Violin and piano duos as performed by violinist Elizabeth O'Bannon and pianist Kermit Poling. The performance takes place on Thursday, July 16th at 6 p.m. That will be at St. George's Episcopal Church in Bossier City, Louisiana on Airline Drive. The concert is open to the public. 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
0: 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Several generations of the Hautetaire family of musicians served the French royalty in various capacities. In 1705, Jacques Martin Hautetaire became King Louis XIV's royal chamber flutist. Hautetaire not only performed for the king, he made instruments, and he published textbooks about the flute. The group Les Inégales plays Hautetaire's fourth suite.

0: Anthony Newman directed the English Chamber Orchestra, with trumpeter Wynton Marsalis playing a type of dance called a rondo by Jean-François Dandru. Sunday Baroque is produced at the Richard P. Garmany Classical Music Production Suite at WSHU Public Radio in Fairfield, Connecticut, where the production team is Julie Fredino, Jennifer Basher, Sabrina Garone, Ann Lopez, and Lexi Perinal. I'm Suzanne Bona, and this is Sunday Baroque.
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In certain corners of the social media world, there's often a yearning for a viral moment, a video that, for whatever reason, gets shared and reshared and shared again, racking up millions of views. From APM American Public Media, this is Performance Today. I'm Valerie Kaler. Several years ago, a pyrotechnic performance of a 17-year-old violinist playing this music went viral. Twice. The young violinist was Maria Dueñas. The piece, Lalo's Symphony Español. Dueñas is now 23 years old and still bringing the heat. We'll hear her Symphony Español later this hour. Also ahead, Simona Dinnerstein plays Satie in Georgia. Right now, she's got a few variations on a Bach chorale by Philip Lesser.

Pianist Simone Dennerstein there with a few of Philip Lasser's Variations on a Chorale by Bach. She will be back with Satie later in the hour. From APM, American Public Media, this is Performance Today, taking you to concerts around the world. I'm Valerie Kaler. John Dowland was a 16th century English composer of songs and dances, and the piece we're about to hear is kind of a mashup of two versions of the same song. The original was an actual song, Can She Excuse My Wrongs? The lyrics might have been written by Robert Devereux, the second Earl of Essex. He was a favorite at the court of Queen Elizabeth I until he was not a favorite. After falling out of favor with the queen, he attempted an uprising. It failed, and he was executed. So, the other version of the song is an instrumental called The Earl of Essex Galliard. And according to the cheeky program notes from this American Brass Quintet concert, quote, "It seems only fitting for there to be an alternate instrumental version since the Earl no longer has a head to sing Can She Excuse My Wrongs?" Music by John Dowland, arranged by Brandon Ridenour. The Earl of Essex Galliard and Can She Excuse My Wrongs, played by the American Brass Quintet in Interlochen, Michigan.

Can She Excuse My Wrongs? The title of that piece sounds like it might be about a lover hoping his sweetheart can forgive him for forgetting her birthday or something. But it's a bit more grim than that. The she is not a girlfriend, but Queen Elizabeth I. The wrongs were acts of treasonous rebellion. QE1 did not excuse the fellow in question, Robert Devereux, the second Earl of Essex. He was executed. We heard the American Brass Quintet play John Dowland's Earl of Essex Galliard and Can She Excuse My Wrongs from an Interlochen Presents concert in Interlochen, Michigan. The American Brass Quintet. Their current lineup is trumpeters Tiago Link and Brandon Ridenour, Eric Reed playing French horn, trombonist Hilary Sims, and John Rojack covering the low end with the bass trombone. In a moment, Inscrutable Satie.

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0: We're about to hear music by the eccentric and somewhat enigmatic Erik Satie. In 1890, Satie wrote three pieces for piano that he called Nocturne. There have been lots of guesses, but no one knows for sure what he meant by that word, Nocturne. He never bothered to explain. And what did he mean by the odd directions he wrote on the music itself, telling a pianist to play

monotonously and whitely, or to arm yourself with clairvoyance. If you were to ask me whether pianist Simona Dinnerstein follows those directions in Satie's music when she plays, I'd have to be honest and tell you that I am not armed with clairvoyance. I've got no idea. But I will tell you, I think this next performance is gorgeous. See what you think. Simona Dinnerstein plays Satie's Nuscien No. 3 in concert at Spivey Hall in Morrow, Georgia.

Eric Satie wrote a handful of pieces he called Nocienne. We're not sure what he meant by that made-up word, Nocienne. He was into Gnostic ideas and theology, so that's one possibility. But he never fully spelled it out. And that's fine. Let's embrace the not knowing. That was Nocienne No. 3 by Eric Satie, played by pianist Simona Dinnerstein, from a recital at Spivey Hall at Clayton State University in Georgia. Thanks to the Walter and Emily Spivey Foundation for making that concert recording available to PT. Eric Satie consciously cultivated an eccentric persona. He loved deadpan humor, irony, absurdity. He delighted in upending expectations. And his Nocienne are a fine example of that. The music even looks weird on paper. No bar lines, no time signatures, no conventional performance cues like sweetly or grave or even with humor. Instead, pianists see things like with astonishment, very lost, without pride, on the tip of the tongue. Unconventional, yes, but very effective at conjuring very specific headspaces. Eric Satie. In a moment, Maria Duenas, Holy Sheepdip.

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1: I'm Stephen Cook. Louis Jordan of Brinkley is considered the father of R&B music, with his contributions to American popular songs still being tallied. One less explored wrinkle in this incredible artist's career are his duets with such contemporaries as Bing Crosby and the other Louis, Louis Armstrong. It's Louis Jordan's duets on this week's Arkansas.
2: 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The 10th annual Bingo on the Bayou, a premier local charity event hosted by the Catholic Charities of North Louisiana, will take place Friday, August 7th at the Shreveport Convention Center at 400 Caddo Street. 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
0: 6 years ago, a 17-year-old from Spain took the stage in Estonia to play the Sinfonía Española by Eduard Lalo. From the fiery opening notes, violinist Maria Dueñas captivated the audience in the hall and around the world. That video online has nearly a million views. A year later, Dueñas played that same piece in her prize-winning recital at the Menuhin competition. That video also went viral. Maria Dueñas is only 23 years old. Eduard Lalo's Sinfonía Española has already become a sort of calling card for her. The New York Times recently noted, quote, "People in classical music have talked about her Lalo, with a kind of shorthand often used for legendary performances." Let's hear her Lalo. This concert was in Spain with Andres Orozco Estrada conducting the Spanish National Orchestra, with Maria Dueñas soloing in the Sinfonía Española by Eduard Lalo.

Edouard Lalo called that his Symphony Espanol, his Spanish symphony. But it's really a violin concerto, a virtuoso piece for solo violin and orchestra. We heard the Symphony Espanol from a concert in Granada, Spain. 23-year-old Spanish violinist Maria Dueñas was the soloist, with conductor Andrés Orozco Estrada and the Spanish National Symphony.

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0: Conductor Christian Macellaro.
1: I tend to think that the concert hall itself is the instrument that I'm conducting. And we as musicians in the orchestra are just contributors to this incredible instrument. And for me, getting to learn and to experiment with the acoustics of music hall in Cincinnati is both a challenge, but a really beautiful instrument that I have to now learn its capricious qualities in order to be able to produce the best performances.
0: From APM American Public Media, this is Performance Today. I'm Valerie Kaler. Christian Macellaro leads a concert in Cincinnati. Music by Wynton Marsalis, coming up this hour. Here's a highlight from a piece Wynton Marsalis originally wrote for bassoon legend Milan Turkovich. It's called Milan, after Turkovich's first name. I love how Marsalis features the bassoon in unexpected ways. Bassoonist Frank Morelli solos in this new recording with the Callisto Quartet.

0: Bassoonist Frank Morelli with the Callisto Quartet in that recording. We heard The Blues from Milan by Wynton Marsalis. The Blues Symphony by Marsalis is just ahead. From APM, American Public Media, this is Performance Today, taking you to concerts around the world. I'm Valerie Kaler. Conductor Christian Macellaro is a close friend of composer Wynton Marsalis. One of the many pieces they worked on together is the Blues Symphony, a 2009 composition. Macellaro says it includes the sound of trains, a texture Marsalis often likes to work with. But it becomes more than just sound.
1: It becomes the philosophy of both the fact that we are in motion, we are going somewhere, but it's also at times divisive, you know, because culturally speaking and socially speaking, there are always two sides of the tracks. And Wynton uses this train motive to represent all these ideas.
0: Let's hear the fourth movement from the Blues Symphony by Wynton Marsalis. You might notice those train sounds beginning in about 2 minutes. Conductor Christian Macellaro with the Cincinnati Symphony Orchestra in concert in Cincinnati.

0: Southwestern Shakedown, the fourth movement of the Blues Symphony by Wynton Marsalis. Christian Macellaro led the Cincinnati Symphony Orchestra in concert in Cincinnati. Christian Macellaro has a philosophy he calls the possibility of better. This came to him when he was rehearsing an orchestra one day, and it seemed to be going well. Macellaro wanted to end this rehearsal 30 minutes early.
1: And the concertmaster of the orchestra stood up and came to me and quietly said, "Is there really nothing that we need to do again?" And I said, "No, I think it's going very well." And then he looked at me in a very beautiful way and he said, "Surely there must be one note we can play better." And it was such an incredible life lesson for me, because then I turned this into this philosophy that now I carry with me, which is this possibility of better. And I feel like this is in some ways the most important job that a conductor has. There is always the possibility of better, but you have to really be very wise about using that in a way that it's positive for the ensemble.
0: Christian Macellaro, using the possibility of better. Music director of the Cincinnati Symphony Orchestra. In a moment, Defia flops with the harpsichord. 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
2: 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All the way from Ukraine, Yagode is on the broadcast along with Tom Lynn from Moldova. 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
0: In the 1920s, Wanda Landowska was a fierce advocate for the harpsichord, a keyboard instrument popular until the piano was invented in the 1700s. Landowska brought it back into fashion, and she encouraged composers of the day to write for it. Manuel de Falla wrote a harpsichord concerto for her, and she gave the premiere in 1926 with de Falla conducting, and it went terribly. The music had been rushed to the publisher. There were lots of errors in the parts. Landowska hadn't had enough time to rehearse. It was so embarrassing, she refused to play the concerto again. And is there a bit of irony here? When the piece is played these days, a piano is generally used instead of a harpsichord. Let's hear it from a concert in La Jolla, California, with Thomas Addis at the piano alongside half a dozen musical friends. The Concerto for Piano, Flute, Oboe, Clarinet, Violin, and Cello by Manuel de Falla.

0: Most concertos are for a solo instrument and a full orchestra. The one we just heard was written for a total of 6 players. The Concerto for Piano, Flute, Oboe, Clarinet, Violin, and Cello by Manuel de Falla. We heard it from a concert at La Jolla Summerfest, the summertime series of the La Jolla Music Society. Thomas Addis played piano, Emmy Ferguson played the flute, Nicholas Daniel was the oboist, Tommaso Lankvich was the clarinetist, Subin Lee played violin, and Leland Coe was the cellist. If you thought you recognized the name of that pianist, yep, it's the same Thomas Addis who's well known as a composer. The cellist might be a familiar name as well. Leland Coe was a PT Young Artist back in 2023. He has since completed his artist diploma at the New England Conservatory in Boston. He recently gave his solo debut at Carnegie Hall in New York and placed 3rd in the 2026 Queen Elizabeth competition, one of the most prestigious international competitions for young string players. Leland Coe is currently the cellist of Trio Rye and the Oak Trio, as well as the newly minted Phaedros Quartet, and he plays chamber music around the world. It's always so great to see our former young artists in action. Cellist Leland Coe. In a moment, the part where no one gets pneumonia, and there was much rejoicing. You're listening to Performance Today from APM.
1: 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And we dive into the vast DIY community of Philly, featuring musicians past and present. 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
3: The Shreveport Summer Music Festival will present Summertime Serenade. Violin and piano duos, as performed by violinist Elizabeth O'Bannon and pianist Kermit Poling. The performance takes place on Thursday, July 16th at 6 p.m. That will be at St. George's Episcopal Church in Bossier City, Louisiana, on Airline Drive. 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
0: In December of 1884, there was a big outdoor ceremony in Bergen, Norway, with a new choral piece by the local composer, Edvard Grieg. Grieg thought holding the ceremony outdoors was a terrible idea because that meant his choral piece would be sung outdoors in December. And this is Norway we're talking about. Here's what Grieg wrote about how he imagined it might go. I can see it now. Snow, hail, storm, thunder, a large chorus with rain pouring into their open mouths. Oh, well, that's one way to die for one's country. It turned out not so bad. Everybody got through it without catching pneumonia. And Edvard Grieg was so inspired, he also wrote 5 short celebratory pieces. That suite has become one of his best-known and best-loved works, the Holberg Suite by Edvard Grieg. The East Coast Chamber Orchestra gave this concert in Skaneateles, New York.

The Holberg Suite by Edvard Grieg, music he wrote for his hometown of Bergen, Norway, in 1884. The East Coast Chamber Orchestra gave that concert during the annual Skinny Atlas Festival in Skinny Atlas, New York. The East Coast Chamber Orchestra, founded in 2001 by a group of brand new conservatory grads. The idea was to build on what they called the pure joy and camaraderie of classical music making. 25 years later, they're still going strong. The East Coast Chamber Orchestra. 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

Hello, and welcome to With Heart and Voice, a program focusing on the sacred choral and organ repertoire. I'm Peter Dubois, and I'm delighted that you've joined me for the next hour of wonderful listening. American Independence Day isn't the only national holiday in July. Our friends and allies, Canada and France, also have major celebrations this month. Canada celebrated their Confederation on July 1st, and France will mark Bastille Day on the 14th. To celebrate, on today's With Heart and Voice, we'll hear great pieces by Lili Boulanger, César Franck, Healy Willen, Marc Serret, and others. We'll begin with heroic organ music by beloved French organ composer César Franck. Franck is, in many ways, considered to be the father of a whole new way of composing for the organ in 19th century France. The Pièce Héroïque is one of three pieces he composed and performed in 1878 for the dedication of a substantial new organ at the Trocadéro in Paris, a grand concert hall situated directly across the Seine from what is now the Eiffel Tower. Though Franck didn't comment on the meaning of the work, tradition suggests that it was written in memory of the soldiers of the 1870 Franco-Prussian War. It certainly conveys a heroic sense and portrays in musical terms the common romantic notion of the battle between good and evil. We'll hear eminent performer of Franck's music, Robert Glasgow, play the organ at All Saints Church in Worcester, Massachusetts.

Robert Glasgow played the pièce héroïque by 19th-century French master César Franck. He played the organ of All Saints Church, Worcester, Massachusetts. 20th-century French composer Pierre Vilette was somewhat overshadowed by some of his more adventurous contemporaries, such as Pierre Boulez. He drew instead on Gregorian chant, flavored with the harmonies of the Impressionists, developing his own musical language.

O Quam Amabilis Est by Pierre Villette. The host singers were directed by Stephen Layton. You're listening to With Heart and Voice. Lily Boulanger only lived to the age of 24, having suffered with ill health for most of her young life. Younger sister of Nadia, 10 years her senior, she was born into a musical family which nurtured her own talents. Pie Jesu was written in the last year of her life. It was originally to be the Kyrie of a requiem, but the quick deterioration of her health led her to complete this short setting, dictating it to her sister. Perhaps the dire situation of her health gives a context for the pleading nature of the piece, resolving itself into a sense of inner peace by the concluding Amen. George Richford leads the senior girls of the Romsey Abbey Choir in this performance.

The senior girls of the Romsey Abbey Choir sang Pie Jesu by Lily Boulanger. George Richard directed, with Colin Walsh at the organ. Moving to a North American celebration, we'll focus next on music of a Canadian composer. Andrew Egger has made a significant contribution to contemporary liturgical music in his post as composer-in-residence at Toronto's St. James Cathedral. His Missa Campanella, Mass of the Little Bells, is a striking example of his modern but accessible style. Its four movements really comprise a Missa Brevis, excluding the Credo. We'll hear it in its entirety from a recording by the choir of the Cathedral of St. John in Albuquerque, New Mexico. They're directed by Maxine Thévenot, with organist Stephen Tharp. Music of Andrew Egger on With Heart and Voice.

0: Maxine Thévenot led the choir of the Cathedral of St. John in Albuquerque in this performance of Andrew Eggers' Missa Campanella. Stephen Tharp played the organ. 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
1: 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In our Sense of Place Philadelphia series, we chat with the Philly native about the city's influence on his life and career. And we dive into the vast DIY community of Philly, featuring musicians past and present. 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
0: Considered in the 20th century to be the dean of Canadian composers, Healy Whillan led a distinguished career there from the time of his emigration from England in 1913. Later in life, he famously described his provenance as English by birth, Canadian by adoption, Irish by extraction, Scotch by absorption. On his arrival in Canada, he took up a significant church position at the largest church in Toronto, St. Paul's Bloor Street. Within a decade, he moved on to the Church of St. Mary Magdalene, where he built an exemplary program of church music and where he stayed until his death in 1968. We'll hear his brief motet on a text from the Song of Songs, Rise Up, My Love, My Fair One. Noel Edison leads the Allora Singers from Allora, Ontario.

The Elora Singers, led by Noel Edison, sang Rise Up, My Love by Healy Willen. Yves Castagnier has been one of the primary choir organists at the Cathedral of Notre-Dame de Paris since 1988. As a member of the Matrice de Notre-Dame, much of his work is focused on the singers, providing training as well as accompaniment to them. This has led him in recent years to compose liturgical music for La Matrice and for others. His setting of Veni Sancti Spiritus dates from 2013, composed in celebration of the 850th anniversary of the cathedral. The Gregorian chant on which it's based appears only in the solo organ interjections until the choir sings the ancient melody in the Amen. The intense energy stems in part from Castagnier's faith and his practice of only composing when he's moved to do so. In this recording, we'll hear the choir of Royal Holloway, led by Rupert Goff. Andrew Dewar plays the organ.

0: Veni Sancte Spiritus by Yves Castagnier. Rupert Goff led the choir of Royal Holloway with organist Andrew Dewar. 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
1: Johannes Brahms called his last symphony dark and melancholy, but a friend of his said it was like a dark well at night. The longer we look down into it, the brighter the reflection of the stars. Finding Light in Dark Places, Brahms Symphony No. 4. 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
0: Canadian composer Marc Serret has been active for many years in the musical scene of Canada, and in 2022 was appointed a member of the Order of Canada in recognition of his work as a conductor, composer, and community leader. In 1996, he founded the award-winning Cantabile Choirs of Kingston, Ontario, and we'll hear Cantabile Pro Coro sing his setting of Ubi Caritas. Jeffrey Serret conducts.

Jeffrey Surrett led Cantabile Pro Coro in Ubi Caritas by founder and composer Mark Surrett. Sir Ernest McMillan, who lived from 1893 to 1973, was a prominent Canadian conductor, composer, and organist, and is to date the only Canadian musician to be knighted by the British monarch. King George V bestowed the honor in 1935 for his services to music in Canada. As a conductor, McMillan led the Toronto Symphony Orchestra for 25 years, from 1931 to 1956. Among his compositions for organ is Cortège Académique, which we'll hear performed by Matthew Larkin on the organ of St. Paul's Bloor Street in Toronto.

Cortege Academique by Sir Ernest Macmillan, performed by Matthew Larkin on the Cassavant organ of St. Paul's Church, Bloor Street in Toronto.

Thank you for joining me for today's program as we've listened to music celebrating composers of sacred choral and organ music from Canada and France. I hope you've enjoyed the selections I've chosen and found them to be inspiring and uplifting. 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Audio producers for the program are Andrew Croucher and Robert Braden. Executive producer is Gene Fisher, and I'm Peter Dubois. Please join me again next week for another edition of With Heart and Voice.

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2: No doubt about it, Paris has real star power. 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I'm Mindy Rantner. He wrote a suite called Paris, and it's on the way later this hour.

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0: Antonin Dvorak dashing off a little something for a couple of his kids to play. The G major Sonatina, published as his Opus 100. We have a recording by violinist Randall Gooseby and pianist Ju Wang.

0: Sonatina in G major by Antonín Dvořák. What a lovely gift for a dad to give to his kids. We heard violinist Randall Gooseby with Ju Wang at the keyboard. Randall Gooseby, just a couple of days ago, had a gig with the Los Angeles Philharmonic, soloed in Samuel Barber's Violin Concerto, one which I really love. And then at the end of July, beginning of August, he'll be appearing at the La Jolla Summerfest in California.
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0: The Paris Suite by Englishman Haydn Wood. 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

0: by Joseph Souk, John Williams conducted the Boston Pops. Mozart on the way in just a moment.
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0: We're going to Prague with music by Mozart. Sir Colin Davis conducts the Dresden State Orchestra in Mozart's Symphony No. 38 called Prague. Oh, and no tourists.

0: Ah, Mozart at his finest, the Symphony No. 38, the Prague Symphony. The Dresden State Orchestra was conducted by Sir Colin Davis. If you've ever been to Prague, then maybe to this day you can see people handing out flyers for concerts of Mozart's music, all dressed up in Mozart-like garb.
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0: It was for an album that came out in 2005 that violinist Rachel Barton Pine and Scottish fiddler Alistair Fraser put together this medley of Scots tunes.

0: a medley of Scott's tunes. Rachel Barton Pine, the violinist, with fiddler Alistair Fraser. Alexander Platt conducted the Scottish Chamber Orchestra.
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0: Human beings have always been fascinated by flight. And finally, we got to do it ourselves, but in airplanes. Can you just imagine what it's like to be a bird and just swoop through the air? That free flight is something that inspired Sir Hamilton Hardy to write an absolutely gorgeous tone poem that he called With the Wild Geese. I'm Mindy Ratner. It's coming up later this hour.

0: Melody number 5 by Charles Gounod. Barry Tuckwell played the horn. He was accompanied by pianist Daniel Blumenthal. Some music for strings, some bowed and some plucked, coming up in just a moment.
1: 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I'll also profile the Kentucky Warbler. 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

0: I love the touch there at the end with the castanets. Guitarist Kazuhito Yamashita with the Tokyo String Quartet, the Guitar Quintet number 4, called Fandango. It's music by Luigi Boccherini.
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0: We are going to fly with music by Sir Hamilton Harty. This is a tone poem called With the Wild Geese, inspired by events in history. Prentice Odin conducts the National Symphony Orchestra of

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2: For most of us civilians, us normies, who are not classical musicians, the ability of anyone to play this incredibly demanding music is already pretty astonishing. But the pianist that we're hearing here is a truly superhuman one. I would imagine even just regular old accomplished pianists sit in awe of this woman for multiple reasons. First, Yuzha Wong manages to play Rachmaninoff's Whirlwind Passages with a clarity and precision like you've never heard, while still retaining all the romance of this music. But there's another reason why she's astonishingly impressive, and I'll share that with you coming up as we listen to her play this piece. We're going to start this hour with something from the Danish composer Carl Nielsen, known for his incredible, massive symphonies and, conversely, delicate and charming little pieces like this.